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I'm your host, Tom Netherland, from border to border and around the world. 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

number, and he tightened his grip, nodded his head and bit down on his lip. But that bull went crazy when he opened the gate, and I still can't believe that he hung on for eight. That bull reared up and he did a backflip, come down with a crash and he broke that kid's hip. Body rots forever.

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Marshall Ballou for Off the Beaten Track, a musical foray into the back roads and secret places of the American musical landscape. 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

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You never know what might happen as we explore music along the crooked road. 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

Hi, lovey. It's Grandma May. I love your song. If I were any better and I felt well, I'd get up and dance.

Here's a featured artist from this year's Bristol Rhythm and Roots Reunion.

friends and neighbors, this is Bill Smith, the old ranger, asking you to stop on by Wednesday, 1 o'clock, for the Crooked Road Radio Hour. You never know what might happen as we explore music along the crooked road. 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

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I'm your host, Tom Netherland, from border to border and around the world. 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

I may drown in still water, but I'll never swim Kern River again. I grew up in an oil town, but my gusher

live on Lake Shasta, and Lake Shasta is where I will stay. There's the South San Joaquin, where the seeds of the Dust Bowl are found. And there's a place called Mount Whitney, from where the mighty Kern River comes down.

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Well, Dad, I gotta go. We gotta dance to work in Cartersville.

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Open up the door. Gonna stop this train. I'm gonna get off first, cause I can't wait no more. Tell that engineer, said thanks a lot, and I didn't mind the fare. Gonna set my feet on southern soil and breathe the southern air.

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I'm your host, Tom Netherland, from border to border and around the world. 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

barks at everyone. 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And I come home and I find the toilet seat up. That's too many crazy things. I mean, we'll go out walking together, you know, her and me, and the neighbors will ask, where's your husband? 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I mean, the one thing that just does it for me, though, this is terrible. I can't handle this.

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21. 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

Elizabeth Page. 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Back door slamming, you got to learn to get it fixed. 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I believe I close on chapter 29.

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0: 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It's a song called Money Talks, and believe me, it does.
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You never know what might happen as we explore music along the crooked road. Come on, there's foolishness to be had.

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0: 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Broadcasting live on Radio Bristol from the birthplace of Country Music Museum in beautiful downtown Bristol, Virginia, Tennessee. On today's program, we'll be speaking via Zoom with Andy Leach, Senior Director of Museum and Archival Collections at the Rock and Roll Hall of Fame in Cleveland, Ohio. Now, quick personal story before we start. Way back in 2008, when I was a young man, I moved from southwestern Australia to New York City. Shortly after arriving, I found myself working at a museum, my first museum job, and that was at the Rock and Roll Hall of Fame Annex, not the one in Cleveland, but a small satellite museum that was opened briefly in downtown Manhattan. That was an amazing job. It changed the whole course of my life, and special thanks to the Rock and Roll Hall of Fame for giving me my start in the museum world. Believe it or not, that was 2008, which was 18 years ago. I'm your producer, Tobias, and I'd like to introduce my colleague and museum collections manager, Julia Underkoppler. How are you, Julia?
1: I'm good. I'm really excited about today. This has been a bucket list museum to talk to on Museum Talk for me since I took it over. So the fact that we're here about to talk to Andy, who, mind you, has basically my dream job, is so cool to me. I remember visiting the Rock and Roll Hall of Fame back in like 2015 on a family vacation, and I was in awe. This was music I grew up on. My dad made me listen to all of this stuff growing up. I was a huge Beatles fan growing up. Still am, by the way. But like, it's so cool. Like, I've even had my Jimi Hendrix shirt on because I'm a huge Jimi Hendrix fan. And I've written so many papers about the history of rock and roll in various decades. So this is, to say I've been waiting for this one for a while is an understatement.
0: Yes, we're all very excited about today's episode. Now, Julia, do you have any museum miscellany for us?
1: I do have a museum miscellany one, and this kind of combines like me, who I am as a person. So we're going to talk about the Jim Irsay collection. So Jim Irsay was the former owner of the Indianapolis Colts, who passed away early last year. But he had one of the greatest archives and collections of musical instruments known to man, but they've recently been auctioned off after his passing. But he had artifacts from the handwritten lyrics of Hey Jude from the Beatles to Prince's Yellow Cloud guitar to a pair of Elton John's eyeglasses. And he even had the guitar that Kurt Cobain played in the Smells Like Teen Spirit music video, which also set a record for how much a guitar was sold for, which was $6.9 million, which is kind of crazy.
0: Worth it.
1: Oh, yeah, totally worth it. However, in addition to all of this music history that he had collected over the years, he also had a variety of other important American history artifacts, like the top hat that Harry Truman wore at his inauguration for being president, to the hat, the Stetson hat that was bought by the Tennessee governor to give to JFK during that fateful trip to Texas, as well as a Babe Ruth signed baseball. Like, man, what a cool collection to have. The auction ended up generating over $94.5 million and set 28 world records. But before this collection was auctioned off, Jim Irsay actually traveled the exhibit, and one of the stops was at the Rock Hall, which I didn't know when I picked this museum miscellany. So do you have any recollection of that, Andy?
2: Well, thanks for having me on the show. I actually saw the Jim Irsay collection on display in Indianapolis a few years ago, and it was totally amazing. And there were artifacts from his collection that were on display within our Play It Loud exhibit that we opened here in 2019 in Cleveland, and just prior to that at the Met in New York. So that is what we had. We never really displayed the Jim Irsay collection here, but we had artifacts like David Gilmour's black Stratocaster and other artifacts from Jim's collection here in our museum, which was very exciting. I actually held that Gilmour guitar one time in our vault, and that broke another record, I think, yeah, in this recent mm-hmm. sale. So yeah, really an amazing collection. Unfortunately, none of that has come here since then, but there is one item that one of the new owners of one of the artifacts is planning to loan to us. Stay tuned for more on that.
1: Well, that's exciting. I'm intrigued to hear about that later. Maybe not on air. Let's jump into our conversation here, because I know we're all itching to get all kinds of information from you. So let's start out with, what is your role at the Rock and Roll Hall of Fame, and how'd you come to be here?
2: Sure. So I'm called the Senior Director of Museum and Archival Collections at the Rock Hall here in Cleveland. So that means I actually oversee the collections team and our library and archives team here at the museum. So between the two departments, we handle all the preservation and access of all of our artifacts, archival holdings, library collections. I also curate exhibits at our museum, including our new Paul McCartney and Wings exhibit that just opened a few months ago. So maybe we can talk about that. I work with artists and donors and lenders to build the museum's collections. I sometimes host public programs at our museum. I've been a musician most of my life, so that's how this all kind of started many years ago. I played in bands, in high school and through college, and ever since. I majored in music at the University of Illinois at Champaign-Urbana. And while I was doing that, I started working at the music library on campus, and I loved that. So I worked there for most of my undergrad years. Loved it, loved the people there, and just being around, recordings and scores and books about music. Eventually decided to get my master's in library and information science, also at Illinois, while I was living there. And while I was doing that, I worked at the Sousa Archives on campus there in Illinois as a graduate assistant. I actually did my library science practicum at the Country Music Hall of Fame in Nashville during one summer. And then my first job after that, getting my degree, was at the Center for Black Music Research as a librarian and archivist there, which was in Chicago at Columbia College. So I was there for 8 years, and then I came here to Cleveland at the end of 2008 to establish our library and archives here for the Rock and Roll Hall of Fame. And again, I still oversee that department, but several years ago, I got promoted and I oversee the collections team as well. So that's kind of how I got here and what I do. And I also am a guitar player and play in a few bands here in Cleveland, and including a band that called the New Soft Shoe, which celebrates the music of Gram Parsons, which is another country artist we should talk about too.
1: Yeah, there's a great music scene in Cleveland. Cleveland's got such a cool vibe. Cleveland's a cool
2: Agreed.
1: city.
2: I agree.
1: I'm itching to get back there. It's a cool place. But first, could you do a little bit of an overview of the museum itself, and maybe a little bit into the archives that and library, since you also oversee that for our listeners who may not have visited the museum?
2: Sure. Yeah. The Rock and Roll Hall of Fame, as an institution, was founded in 1983 in New York, and then our first induction ceremony was in 1986, and then several years later, our museum opened here in Cleveland in 1995. Our longtime mission here is to educate people about rock and roll and its history, and we do that through our exhibits, public programs. Through providing access to collections here at our library and archives, and lots of other activities we do. So, since we opened, we've welcomed over 15 million visitors. A little more than 500,000 visitors come through our doors every year. We have 7 floors of our museum, taking up about 150,000 square feet. And then, in addition to exhibits, we have a lot of interactive stations. We have a big interactive space called the garage where people can play musical instruments and learn how to play them, and also just jam with each other and with our team. And lots of films throughout the museum. We host something like 100, or more live music shows every year out on our main plaza in front of the museum, but also inside. And we host public programs, including onstage interviews and performances as well. We are currently in the middle of the biggest expansion of our history, a new 50,000 square foot expansion. So that'll expand our exhibit space by about 10,000 square feet, and we'll have a new really major new concert venue, indoor concert venue, that will allow us to do live events throughout the year as opposed to just big ones outdoors in the summer. So as you mentioned, at our library and archives, that's where my office is. I'm a couple miles from the museum right now, but I work in both buildings, so I'm kind of back and forth all the time. Our collections are split between the artifacts, like the clothing and instruments and three-dimensional artifacts, which are mostly at the museum, and then our library and archives over here, which is open to the public. And this is where we house, you know, archival collections like documents, photos, audio, video, as well as library materials like books, magazines, records, etc. And most of what we house at our library and archives, you might find in our exhibits. We're here to support the museum, but we're also, like I said, open to the public. So scholars, teachers, students, and just regular anybody, music fans, can make an appointment and come in and use our collections and research, and conduct research with them, and just browse our shelves. So yeah, that's a bit of an overview of kind of all of what we do.
1: And you have a pretty cool location, at least in my brain as a football fan. You're right next to the Browns Stadium in Cleveland.
2: Yeah, that's right. In fact, that's where, and of course, the hugest concerts that Cleveland hosts will happen there. So sometimes that's, you know, like you said, it's right next door. The Science Center is right in between, but essentially, yeah, you can just walk right over to the football stadium. And I just saw a couple of years ago, I saw the Rolling Stones there. Foo Fighters were there a month or two ago. Went to that with my family. So yeah, it's really a very cool location right there on the shore of Lake Erie.
1: Yeah, and you overlook the lake, which is really cool. It's very picturesque, and
2: yeah,
1: and the way the museum shape, it just fits for Cleveland, and it's really cool.
2: Thanks.
1: So the induction for the class of 2026 is coming up November 14th. Could you tell us a little bit about the induction process and different ways that the artists can get inducted? Because you have several different avenues that music artists can be inducted, and not just music artists, producers and higher ups in the field.
2: Yeah, that's right. So every year we induct a new class of inductees. They're chosen by basically an international voting body of more than 1,200 of people, including all the current inductees, all the living inductees. They get a vote. And then members of the music industry and historians as well are part of the voting body. There's a nominating committee that meets every year and puts together the ballot. And then the ballot goes out to that larger body of voters. And then, so usually about the top seven artists from the ballot after the ballots get tallied up, the top seven or so get inducted as performers. Then the nominating committee also inducts a few more inductees in these other categories like musical influence, musical excellence, and then the Ahmet Ertegün Award, which is which was usually for someone in the music industry, like a record executive or a producer or somebody like that, manager maybe. Mm-hmm. So yeah, this year it's a great class. It's always a variety of styles and genres and kinds of people represented. And I'm happy to say that Graham Parsons is being inducted this year. I'm very excited about that. I'm also excited about Iron Maiden, you know, like should have been inducted years ago. So yeah, it's a really cool class. Wu-Tang Clan. I mean, it's just all over the place styles, but all very deserving people.
1: Oh, for sure. I know my dad's probably cheering about the Iron Maiden since he just saw them a couple weeks ago in concert. So I'm sure my dad's stoked. But with the induction, you guys always do a small exhibit on the new inductees, and I know you coordinate that. So could you tell us a little bit about what that coordination looks like and how you view that curation like?
2: Sure. Yeah. So when we kind of end up, a few of us know who's going to be announced as the new class a little bit before it happens, because some of us have to write bios and we have to have the website ready that for the minute it's announced. So, as soon as it's announced, we are reaching out. There are a few of us who are curators who are going to, going to start collecting from these new inductees.

0: but it's a good way to start building a relationship with them. And we just, you know, it's always kind of in a big hurry because we announce it sometime in, I think it's May or whatever, mm-hmm. and we have to start collecting quickly. So we have everything here to do the exhibit layouts and have this new exhibit open in November. So it's a bit of a rush, but yeah, it's kind of how we start that relationship with those new inductees. And yeah, it's a small exhibit, honestly, but and this year, I think there are 16 inductees. So it's a lot of people
1: yeah.
0: and a lot of artists and individual band members to really cram into this small exhibit. But it's a cool way to celebrate that class every year.
1: Yeah, I remember, I think, oh my God, I can picture them, but their names just went out of my head. But I remember looking at that exhibit for the year that I visited and being like, oh, this is so cool that they get to do this. Little me was in all of everything. But I think it's time for a song break. So I know you put a lot of thought into your song. So do you want to introduce the first one?
0: Yeah, so the first song I thought I would play is by the Carter Family because, you know, based on who I'm talking to and your museum and what you celebrate. You know, so this song wasn't recorded as part of those 1927 Bristol sessions, but the following year is when they recorded this. So the song is John Hardy Was a Desperate Little Man. The reason I wanted to talk about it and introduce it is that it was included on the Anthology of American Folk Music, which Harry Smith put together in 1952. And it's when that was reissued in the late 90s, it changed my whole life and actually made me want to be a music archivist. So and in fact, I have it right here in my office, a copy of the anthology. So it's a John Hardy, it's an old traditional murder ballad. And one other connection is that a band from my hometown of Belleville, Illinois, called Uncle Tupelo, recorded a version of this and even named their first album No Depression after a Carter Family song. So lots of personal connections there. But here it is, John Hardy Was a Desperate Little Man by the Carter Family.

0: And welcome back to Museum Talk. You're here with Julia and Tobias, and we are talking to Andy Leach from the Rock and Roll Hall of Fame. And I've been having a grand old time because this is what I grew up on, and I love this place. But we were just talking about the induction, which is coming up in, gosh, a month now, since it's October 1st, so it's coming up next month. But I wanted to talk, because we actually have a big connection with the Rock Hall, with our place here. And several country artists have actually been inducted into the hall. Most recently, Willie Nelson in 2023. But most importantly to us here, Jimmy Rogers, who was a part of the inaugural class of the Rock and Roll Hall of Fame. What influences do you see from country music? And do you think more country musics are going to be inducted into the future? Do you see that going up or kind of staying steady with where it's been at the last couple of years?
1: Yeah, well, of course, you know, the country music influence on rock and roll is massive, as we all know. And so, yeah, it's reflected in a lot of the artists who've been inducted, starting with Jimmy Rogers, but then, and also in that first class, the Everly Brothers, yeah. Elvis, of course, Jerry Lee Lewis, all these, you know, this is like all these rockabilly and kind of early pioneers of rock and roll were steeped in country music for sure. You know, Carl Perkins as well. And then later we have inducted like Hank Williams, Bill Monroe, Bob Wills. And then, like you said, Willie was, I think, the last one who, as a country artist. Dolly Parton was inducted
0: the year before
1: for that. And then, of course, this year, Graham Parsons is being inducted. Mm-hmm. And just, you know, as a musical influence, he'll be in that category. But yeah, I can completely, definitely more country artists will be inducted. Hopefully, early influences, of course, like I would love to see Buck Owens and the Buckaroos inducted, maybe my favorite country artist ever. The Louvin Brothers, Patsy Cline, you know, George Jones, Loretta Lynn, it goes on and on.
0: Yeah.
1: Merle Haggard. But the Flying Burrito Brothers, who were a band that consisted of Graham Parsons and Chris Hillman and others. So yeah, I can totally see it happening. But I am happy to see Graham inducted this year, and I look forward to more country artists being inducted so that we can celebrate all of them in our museum.
0: Yeah, and there's a big trend in country music where there's a lot of rock country coming out right now. So kind of merging the two, especially coming out of Texas. So that's also a really interesting, that's the kind of country I kind of tend to go to nowadays. But
1: oh, me too.
0: It's fantastic to see the two coming back together again. But I went down the rabbit hole of going through the rock inductees as well as the country inductees, and there are 12 artists that overlap in both of the halls. So Bill Monroe was the most one shocking to me. I did not know he was in the Rock Hall, but that was pretty cool. I would love to see Ralph Peer inducted as a A&R man.
1: That makes sense. Yeah. I can see that happening for sure.
0: Oh yeah, I was kind of shocked that he wasn't in already for the work that he did when I was going through, but I can see that happening in the future, hopefully sometime soon. But I do want to cover some of the exhibits that you have right now, because I know I'm young, but man, I love the 80s music and what comes out in the 80s. So currently you have a exhibit from the music of 1984, which was a huge year for music. But it highlights music from Prince, Madonna, Van Halen, and Michael Jackson, just to name a few. And Michael Jackson is one of my favorites. But could you tell us about the significance of the music that came out of this year and some of the cool artifacts that you have on display, even though I know you mentioned to me that it's coming down somewhat soon. So
1: yeah, there's not a closing date yet, but we're basically going to be revamping or overhauling our entire main exhibit gallery at some point over the next year, and that'll probably take, you know, many months, several months. So a lot of those artifacts will probably end up in this new exhibit we haven't really talked about yet publicly, but that'll kind of pull together the greatest hits of all of our artifacts. But the 1984 exhibit, we opened it 2 years ago, it was the sort of, 40th anniversary of that landmark year for music, kind of this moment where just all these massive blockbuster albums came out, like Purple Rain and Born in the USA and 1984 by Van Halen, and just all these, like Madonna was huge, Tina Turner was huge, Run DMC was just like starting to really become huge and mainstream. MTV was kind of helping transform music more than ever. So yeah, that's kind of yeah, some of the highlights from that exhibit have included Michael Jackson's Thriller jacket, which Thriller didn't come out in '84, but Michael Jackson was was a huge, massive musical force that year. We have some Duran Duran artifacts, Lionel Richie, Chaka Khan. We have a replica. It was Eddie Van Halen's replica of his Frankenstein guitar to kind of represent the 1984 album and all those great songs like Panama and Hot for Teacher and everything.
0: It's pretty
1: So,
0: cool.
1: yeah, really fun exhibit. Also, kind of what's cool about 1984 is not just those ma mainstream artists, but like REM and The Replacements and Husker Du and Metallica even like put out cool, like all of them were becoming much more major artists that year with some really great albums. So, yeah, very cool, kind of pivotal moment in rock history.
0: Yeah, it looked like a fantastic exhibit on the website, so I'm hoping I can come see it before it gets taken down.
1: Yeah.
0: You mentioned that there's no closing date, but it will probably be coming down due to an overhaul that y'all are doing. Could you give us any hints about what might be changing and what might be added?
1: Sure. Yeah, we're still figuring it out, but like we've got kind of a we've got blueprints and plans for sort of what's gonna be removed and kind of where I guess new pathways are going to be, but we're still figuring out the exhibit kind of concepts. And but basically, I think it's fair to say it'll be a little less linear. Like now you walk through and it's very chronological. It's going to be a little more kind of you'll see more direct connections between different eras and different styles. So you're going to see like the connections, and you'll see the a little more clearly the influences and interactions between artists of different kinds or different eras, different styles.
0: Yeah.
1: Yeah.
0: That sounds really interesting and a good way to connect all of it, because I sometimes feel like that's we do it here, but it's sometimes hard to connect them when you don't fully see them next to each other.
1: Yeah,
0: So
1: right.
0: that'll be interesting to see. And I know after I visited, you added the, I think you call it like the wall of autographs, where you have all of the autographs from the inductees.
1: Right, that's right. Yeah, we call it our signature gallery in our Hall of Fame. Oh, actually, it's the Hall of Fame gallery, I guess. But it's yeah, the signature plaques are within that. And yeah, every year of the inductions is represented from 1986 through the. We're about to install the new one in here in the next month for 2026. But yeah, and each inductee is represented by their signature, which is engraved into the plaque. It's a very cool display. And yeah, we've got signatures for all but about two or three inductees who we just couldn't find signatures for. A lot of people who have long been passed, but we'll still keep looking for those.
0: That's awesome. And one thing that always is cool to me is you have a replica of Pink Floyd's The Wall
1: Right.
0: that you kind of walk up stairs to change floors, and you just walk out and all you see is the wall. And it's that's a cool piece that y'all have to show off Pink Floyd.
1: Yeah, agreed. That's kind of a permanent fixture. At
0: Yeah.
1: least there's no plans to remove that. It's just such a iconic part of our museum now, and people love it.
0: Yeah, it is very, very much an iconic part of the museum. It's a
1: Yeah.
0: cool piece. But jumping back into, I know you had a big role in this exhibit. But it opened on May 15th. You have an exhibit that showcases artifacts from Paul McCartney and the Wings, but most of which come from Paul's collection. How did this come about, and how was it the coordination process with Paul? Because I know you went over to England to help facilitate the movement of some of these artifacts. What was that like?
1: Right. So it started because about 3 years ago, I was in London for other business reasons and decided to reach out to Paul McCartney's company, MPL, just to introduce myself and kind of just start a conversation about representing him a little better in our museum, not just in our Beatles permanent exhibit, but otherwise, you know, like, because he's had, obviously, he's had this massive solo career and this massive career, even just with Wings and throughout the 70s, for, you know, so for, he's been a non-Beatle for like 56 years. So anyway, it just seemed like we should probably, you know, try to dig into that and represent him better. And so, yeah, it kind of just started naturally like that. And over time, it turned out that, you know, they were already working on a couple of things, like this Man on the Run documentary that came out last year about Paul and his career throughout the 70s. A lot of Wings activity with a new book and a new box set that they put out last year. So it was just perfect timing to do the first major museum exhibition about Paul McCartney and Wings ever done. And it's the biggest collection of his personal artifacts ever publicly displayed together. So pretty amazing to be even part of that. And yeah, we opened it on May 15th, like you said, and it's on level 6 of our museum, and it should be there for at least another year from now. We plan to close it probably in the fall of 2027, and we are looking at having it travel to other museums. But yeah, in the meantime, it's here, and it covers essentially Paul's career throughout the 70s, his creative partnership with Linda McCartney, and then the formation of Wings and everything they did. And it includes not just his artifacts, but things that I collected from other Wings members and people associated with the band. And yeah, we're very, very proud of it, and people really like it.
0: Yeah, when we first started talking about you coming on the show and you told me that, I was like, oh my God, this is so cool. I've actually seen Paul McCartney in concert several years ago. Yeah. And I've always been a fan of the Beatles, so.
1: Oh, me too.
0: that's got to be so cool to be able to put that together and help curate that and handle all those objects. That's the coolest part about our jobs, is we get to handle all of that stuff.
1: Right. So, it's incredible. Yeah, yeah. I don't take it for granted at all. Oh, but yeah, it's amazing.
0: Never. Yeah. Well, I think it's time for another song break. This hour's flying by too fast. So would you like to introduce your next one?
1: Yeah. So I decided to choose a Leuven Brothers song because I love them, and they should probably be inducted into the Rock and Roll Hall of Fame one of these days too. They are probably definitely my favorite, you know, vocal duo ever. Just kind of a big influence on the way I even approach harmony singing in bands that I'm in, even ones that aren't country. So they recorded this song, Nobody's Darling But Mine, in 1957. And it came out on this 1958 record called Ira and Charlie, which is their names. It's not one of their big hits. It wasn't released as a single. It's the epitome of how great they are. It's like, if you listen just technically to their voices interacting and how the ranges of each of them keeps, it's just, you see how low they can go and how high they can go. And if you just take out the technical part of it, it's emotional as well. So this was a song that Jimmy Davis had done in the 30s, and then they were re-recording it about 20 years later or whatever. I just love it. There's no shortage of great Leuven Brothers recordings. This one, though, kills me every time.

0: And welcome back to Museum Talk. You're here with Julia and Tobias, and we are talking to Andy Leach from the Rock and Roll Hall of Fame. We just got done kind of geeking out about Paul McCartney, who both Andy and I love, and they just opened a new exhibit on Paul McCartney and the Wings and his influence in the 70s, which sounds incredible, and I need to go see it ASAP. But we were talking through email about some of the behind-the-scenes tours you offer to artists and other VIPs who come through and maybe want to see some of their stuff that they donated or other things like that. So what's that like from behind the scenes? I know we get to do a couple every once in a while, but definitely not with some of the artists that I'm sure you get to deal with.
1: Yeah, it's really fun. Yeah, it's another one of these things I never take for granted. So it's, yeah, when basically we invite every artist who comes through Cleveland, you know, major artists all the way down to, you know, artists who are playing like a small club. If they're traveling through town and they have a gig here, we'll reach out to them, you know, or their management and invite them to the Rock Hall. And it doesn't mean we can give everyone a behind the scenes tour, but for some, especially if it's an inductee, we absolutely want them to see the museum and see behind the scenes. So we take artists to the vault, which is our collection storage room, and we kind of have a prefabricated, like, you know, vault tour that's kind of ready to go at any moment, like just show some really cool stuff. But if we have enough advance warning, or if I know what that artist or that VIP wants to see, I'll go and kind of curate a little special array of artifacts. But it's you know, it's super fun, you know, obviously, as you can imagine, like especially if you're showing off this stuff to a person you're a huge fan of, you get used to it to some extent. But what's also pretty amazing is I've seen these and handled these artifacts, some of them 1,000 times, mm-hmm. but I relive what it's like to see it for the first time, watching other people react to it. And it's awesome. So, you know, like last week, or no, I guess it was 2 weeks ago, Elvis Costello was here, and I showed him not only the stuff behind the scenes, but showed him the Paul McCartney and Wings exhibit. And he's friends with Paul and has worked with Paul and was at the final Wings show. You know, he's got a big history with them. And just like showing him around and showing him stuff behind the scenes, it's just one example. But, you know, these people are all music fans like us, and it shows when they see these things up close and they have stories and emotional reactions. It's amazing. It's the best part of my job.
0: Oh yeah, you never get tired of it, especially when you can see how much they appreciate your objects. I know we just had some conversations with Marty Stewart about Jimmy Rogers, and that was the coolest thing to hear from him. Him talking about Jimmy Rogers was probably one of the coolest moments of my career. So
1: Marty's the greatest.
0: Marty's fantastic. So I can totally relate to you on that. It's such a cool feeling getting to see that and getting to hear them talk about it. But this is a question I always like to ask when we have archivists on Museum Talk. What is your favorite object within the collection that rarely gets to go on display?
1: Good question. So pretty much all of our artifacts have or eventually will be on display, but I'd say maybe about 90% of them are currently not. Currently, I'd say that one of my favorite artifacts that's not on display is Eddie Cochran's primary electric guitar from the 50s. It's a Gretsch 6120. It's the one you see in all the photos and footage of him. It was in the car accident with him when he died. It's in a new film that has just come out. It's a new documentary that's just starting to, it's just premiered, and maybe it'll end up streaming at some point, about Eddie. And I'm interviewed in the movie and with the guitar. So that's one of my favorites. We also have Pete Townsend's Gibson J200 acoustic guitar that he used to write and record the Tommy album for The Who.
0: Yeah.
1: That's currently not on display, but has been and will be again.
0: Right.
1: We have James. I'm a guitar player, so I keep talking about guitars. But we have James Burton's pink, one of his pink Paisley Tellys, Fender Telecasters that he played with Elvis, and many
0: Yeah.
1: others. So, yeah, a non-guitar item I can think of that now is back on exhibit, but wasn't for years, was the tape recorder that you see on the cover of Bob Dylan and the band, the Basement Tapes.
0: Yeah.
1: So that it's the one on the cover that they're posing with. We have that. We just put that on exhibit not long ago. So that's out right now.
0: That's awesome. But also, I tend to go towards our guitars that we have on display to talk to and
1: Sure,
0: rave about. So,
1: sure.
0: like, totally get the guitar fascination.
1: Yeah.
0: But we're coming to the end, so sadly, we've got to wrap this up. But do you have any events coming up that our listeners should be looking out for? And I noticed one that I would like you to talk about a little bit about country rap.
1: Oh wow. You know what? I don't I'm sorry to say I'm not well what wasn't prepared to talk about that. I that we do so many events that I sometimes don't know exactly what's coming up until just before. And then yeah, but that does sound familiar. I think I've heard a bit about it, but I'm not able to elaborate. Sorry.
0: No,
1: So
0: you're
1: it's my
0: good.
1: fault.
0: I didn't prep you for that one, so that's on me too. But are there any others you want to give a shout out to that people should be trying to come see or?
1: Definitely. I mean, it's not at our museum this year, but obviously the Rock Hall induction ceremony, that's going to be November 14th in LA this year. It'll be back in Cleveland in future years, of course. But so that's the biggest event we've got coming up. And then that earlier that week, hasn't been announced yet what the date will be, but we'll open our 2026 inductee exhibit that we talked about earlier. And so those are the big things coming up
0: Right.
1: right away. There are a couple of events I know of that are coming up in the next couple of months, but I don't know if they've been announced yet, so I don't want to make a mistake here, but there's always some cool stuff. So just go to rockhall.com if you're out there and you want to know what we're doing soon. And there's always great stuff at our museum.
0: And for those of you who can't make it out to LA for the induction, it is does air live, I think, on NBC.
1: Yes, in the past it's been on. It's this combination of like if you eventually the edited version is broadcast on ABC, like I
0: ABC.
1: think like on New Year's Day, at least it was this year. And then but it's like Disney, Hulu, something. I'm messing this all up because we haven't announced any of this yet, but it'll be like, yeah, live somewhere,
0: Yeah.
1: and then you'll be able to watch an edited version later, probably on one of those streaming services.
0: Yeah, I know it. I know it's usually streamed because I know my dad and I usually watch it at some point, or he turns it on at some point, and we get involved in it. But finally, a last couple of less serious questions to end out this interview. What is your favorite museum to visit, or an exhibit that has changed your perspective?
1: Probably my favorite exhibit of all time that I've ever seen was at the Country Music Hall of Fame a few years ago called Western Edge. I have the poster here. It's Western Edge, the Roots and Reverberations of Los Angeles Country
0: That
1: Rock.
0: was such a good exhibit.
1: Oh man, I mean, it was inspiring. It made me go back. I mean, every time I went to see it, it would make me come back to Cleveland like with a rejuvenated sense of like what we should do here. So it was just amazing. It was up for 3 years.
0: Yeah.
1: I went to the opening of it and saw it many, many times. Every time I go to Nashville, I'd call a friend at the Country Music Hall of Fame and they'd let me in to go see it again. We even loaned a few artifacts for it, which was cool. But it covered everybody from Gram Parsons to Rick Nelson, Mike
0: Yeah.
1: Nesmith, all the way up through the 80s with
0: Yeah.
1: Los Lobos and many more. So great exhibit. Loved it. My favorite exhibit of all time. I hope to do something here at the Rock Hall someday that will match how great that was. I mean, what we do here is great.
0: Yes.
1: I was inspired by that one.
0: Yeah, that was a really, really great exhibit, and I could see that being at the Rock Hall too. So maybe you could do a partnership between the two of you. That would be
1: Totally. Yep.
0: cool. But finally, what is one museum, historic site, or cultural site you've never visited but is on your bucket list, and why?
1: I've never been to the Birthplace of Country Music Museum, and that's on my bucket list. And I'm not kidding. I'm not just saying that. I really need to get down there. We were talking about it earlier, and I will make it down. Two more I'll mention just because I think they sound cool, they're brand new. The Bruce Springsteen Center for American Music is in New Jersey. That just opened, and I want to see that. And then there's now a folk and Americana Roots Hall of Fame in Boston, and I know a couple people who work there, and I want to check that out. It's part of the Wang Theater, but it's anyway. There's an exhibit there that, and so that those are some cultural sites that I have not yet seen, but I plan to.
0: Well, you definitely need to come make a trip and visit us so we can go down all the rabbit holes in person and not be cut off by a time limit. So,
1: Yeah, sounds good.
0: yeah, this has been such a wonderful conversation. Thank you again, Andy, for coming on and talking to us about the Rock Hall.
1: Yeah, anytime. Thanks for having me.
2: And we will throw back to Andy Leach, the Senior Director of Museum and Archival Collections, in just a few moments to introduce his final song. But first, here are a few upcoming events here in Bristol. Friday, October 2nd at 10:30 a.m., we have Museum Storytime. 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On Saturday, October 31st, we have Community Day at the museum. 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And on Friday, November 13th, we're announcing our special concert, Songs of the Revolutions, at the Cameo Theatre here in Bristol. Julia?
0: And tune in next time to listen to our interview with the Old North Church Historic Site up in Boston, going back to our America 250 theme that I was trying to do this year. Just in time for our opening of our next exhibits that'll open the following week, which deal with America 250. So definitely come keep an eye out for those and come see them. And Andy, would you like to introduce? I know you have a couple songs we didn't get to, but do you want to introduce at least one of them? We might play all of them as we round out the hour.
1: Sure. Could I might skip ahead just because Gram Parsons is being inducted into the Hall of Fame. I'd love to end with the Byrds version of his song 100 Years From Now. This is actually he was in the Byrds for only like 6 months or something, and they put out Sweetheart of the Rodeo in 1968. This is the version that has Graham's lead vocal rather than the Roger McGuinn vocal that ended up on the record that came out. But I have a long relationship with Graham's music. I've been in this band, the New Soft Shoe, which celebrates his music, and we've done it for 16 years here in Cleveland. If you come to Cleveland, come on the second Thursday of every month, and we play our monthly show. But I love Graham Parsons. Glad he's being inducted. And this is him singing 100 Years From Now by the Byrds.
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0: 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In case you didn't know.
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1: You're listening to WBCM LP Bristol, live from the birthplace of country music. Hey everybody, good afternoon. It's Roxanne McDaniel, and it's time for Outside the Box, the show where we play all things country and country adjacent, and I get to pick them. The weather's done a little trick on us, ain't it? We had those pretty spring days the last few days. Now it's kind of cool and rainy, but it's going to warm up again here soon. And St. Patrick's Day is right around the corner. So I thought today we might lean heavily into the Celtic vibes and have some Irish and Irish adjacent stuff. So I tell you what, let's kick things off today with a little dulcimer music. Let's start with David Schnaufer and his original piece, Rock the Shay.

And that's Solus there with Pastures of Plenty. Hey, if you're just joining us, it's Outside the Box here on WBCM Radio Bristol, and I'm your host, Roxanne McDaniel. We're doing a lot of Celtic stuff today since St. Patrick's Day is upon us. I hope y'all are staying warm and dry out there. I'm going to take just a few minutes and tell y'all about some fun stuff that we've got going on, including tonight. Tonight at 7 p.m., Farm and Fun Time returns to the birthplace of Country Music Museum with Jake Xerxes Fussell, who carries forward the folk tradition with a dreamlike sound rooted in intricate finger-picking and timeless storytelling. Jake has been featured on many national programs like KEXP and Tiny Desk Music Concert, with support from Nashville-based rip-roaring honky-tonk from Hannah Juanita. 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And that's just in a few hours, so you don't have much time. So if you're interested in coming out and seeing the show tonight, go on there and make sure to save your space. We're going to carry on with a little bit more stuff. A song that you're probably familiar with, maybe a version that you're not, though. Going to have a little Long Black Veil performed by We Banjo 3.

Hey, what's St. Patrick's Day with a little bit of fiddle music? A couple of tunes there for you by one of my favorite fiddlers, Nancy Kerr, joined on the guitar by James Fagan. It's off an album of theirs called Starry Gazy Pie. It's a wonderful album, just chock full of great tunes like that. Actually, a lot of English tunes on that album. If you tune into the show a bit, you know that I'm always a sucker for English tunes. They often get a bit overlooked, but there's some great ones in that repertoire. I'll tell you what, let's just keep carrying on with the good music today. How about a little Gaelic Storm with their rendition of Black is the Color?

And that's some Seamus Egan for you with a set of tunes called the Congress Set. Some real fine banjo picking in that. I just love those triplets. And I love how well banjo and piano works together. Until, you know, I first heard recordings like that, it wasn't apparent that I would have thought would have been very obvious, but it works. So up next, I think instead of tunes, I think we're going to go back to some songs and something that tells a story. I like songs that tell a story. And this next one's kind of got a little bit of everything. It's got young lovers, a hunting accident, ghosts, all that good stuff. It's Hetty West with an old song called Molly Bond.

That's a band called Great Big Sea with a song called Yankee Sailor. Hey, everybody, if you are just joining the program, it's Outside the Box here on WBCM LP Bristol. I'm your host, Roxanne McDaniel, and we're doing a lot of Irish and Celtic and that sort of adjacent stuff since St. Patrick's Day is upon us. How about we highlight some local talent and have something real chill for a bit? How about some harp music by local harpist Sandra Parker with a piece called Cremonia?

some John Doyle there for you with Clear the Way. That's always been a favorite of mine. Hey, everybody, if you're just tuning into the show, it's Outside the Box here on WBCM LP Bristol, and I'm your host, Roxanne McDaniel. We're doing some Irish and Celtic stuff today since St. Patrick's Day is right upon us. But right now, I'm going to take a few minutes and tell you all about some fun stuff that we've got going on here at the museum. This Saturday, March 14th, 2 to 5 p.m., get ready to unleash your inner songwriter. 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For more information on this recurring event, please visit www.birthplaceofcountrymusic.org events page for more information. Well, I'm looking at the time and we're getting down to the last quarter of the hour, but I've still got plenty of good stuff to play for you. How about we rock just a little bit? Let's play something a little rockin'. Let's do some Dropkick Murphys when I'm shipping up to Boston.

It's a set of jigs for you there, performed by the duo of Kevin Lees and Sebastian Block. They play a lot of great tunes like that, and they have a channel on YouTube under the name of The Good Tune. Highly recommend going and checking them out. They're a lot of fun, and they cover tunes from England, Ireland, Scotland, and far beyond those borders there. They play just a little bit of everything, and they're just so wonderful. I'm looking at the clock again, and we're down to the last 10 minutes, so let's carry on. I promised y'all some Gene Ritchie, so let's have some Gene Ritchie with Kitty I Will Go.

All right. That was the Kings of Connaught with their arrangement of Rocky Road to Dublin. I'm looking at the time, and we're about out of it, and I'm not going to be able to play all the things that I intended to today. There's just so much of it. I guess we'll have to have a part two next week, or at least include some of these leftover tunes. I hope that y'all have enjoyed the show today. Thank y'all so much for joining me. Hope to catch y'all here next week. Tell you what, I'm going to leave y'all with a bit of the High Kings, the Parting Glass. Y'all take care out there and be good. We'll catch you next time.

I'm in love with that tall, dark man. So now I walk alone down by the river where my sweet Rosie used to stroll. And soon I'll join those deep, dark waters.

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welcome to Pressing Matters. My name is Clint Holly, and I will be your host today as we take a stroll through my record collection and listen to some lost classics, new releases, and reissues all spun directly from the vinyl format. Vinyl, the comeback story of the 21st century. You know, those black discs that you put on your turntable and listen to music from. And these days, they're not all black anymore. You can come in a variety of colors. They can be clear vinyl. They can be splatter. They can be all sorts of things. And the whole collector market has really changed revolving around vinyl music. And it's really great to see. We got a lot of young people involved these days. 18 to 25 year olds are helping drive in the trend of the vinyl comeback. And I don't even know if you call it a comeback anymore. It's been happening for almost 20 years. I've been involved in the industry, the record pressing industry, for the last 16 years. And I got in probably a year or two after the whole thing really started to uptick, and happy to be part of that. I've been a collector my entire life, and happy to bring records here to Radio Bristol to spin for you every Thursday as the lead-off to the Vinyl Happy Hour, which is from 4 to 6 p.m. every Thursday. That's Pressing Matters at 4 p.m. with myself and 5 p.m. with Big Lon and his show, Digging with Big Lon, where he spins you slabs of Appalachian history on those little 7-inch singles. And it's amazing what he digs up that was pressed, released, or the artists were from this region. 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And we're both rebroadcast. 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I got a really fun show lined up for you today. We're playing all disco today. I'll explain a little bit about that in just a minute. But first, I have to tell you about a couple great things that are happening here at the Birthplace of Country Music Museum. It is festival season. We are a week away from the festival, and we are excited. And so in terms of the festival, if you have not bought your tickets yet, you can get more information at bristolrhythm.com. And we have great headliners, Sierra Farrell, Old Crow Medicine Show, St. Paul and the Broken Bones, Los Lobos, The War and Treaty, Marty Stewart, and many more. And so don't miss that. It is the 25th anniversary of Rhythm and Roots Reunion. And then another big fundraiser we have for the museum is the Bristol Super Sessions Raffle. And this is the 8th year. We have over $250,000 in prizes, with one winner drawn every 5 minutes on Sunday, September 13th. Only 5,000 tickets are available, so be sure to snag yours. And you can visit BristolSessionsSuperRaffle.org for more information on that. Those two things are very important to the organization. They are fundraisers. They help fund what the museum does for the whole rest of the year. So get on board. Throw a few dollars into the pot and enjoy everything the museum brings to you over the course of the next year. All right, well, let's get into some music. I'm going to play some disco. And when I come back, I'll tell you a little bit about this box set that I worked on a few years ago. So without further ado, some disco here on Radio Bristol.

Carol Williams bringing our first set of disco to a close here today on Pressing Matters with No One Can Do It Like You from 1981. And that came out on Vanguard Records originally. Apparently, Vanguard was big in the disco scene, which is interesting. I mean, Vanguard in the 60s was kind of a folk label. So it seems like whoever was running Vanguard kind of had their finger on a pulse and was willing and able to adapt the label to what was going on in the culture at any given time. Folk music was big in the 1960s. Disco was big in 1979. So some nice choices by the Vanguard people. I don't know if these records sold a whole lot or not, but, you know, they're groovy. They're fun to boogie to right here on Radio Bristol. My name is Clint Holly. You are tuned into Pressing Matters. And before No One Can Do It Like You, we heard Boogie With Me from Poussez. That's 1979 on Vanguard. Also, Rainbow Brown was before Boogie With Me with I'm the One, 1981 on Vanguard Records. And Turn the Music Up from the Players Association, 1979 on Vanguard also. And the reason these all come from Vanguard is there was a box set put out in 2018 called Four Discos Only, and it compiles, it's looking like all the music that Vanguard put out as disco sides. A lot of these came out as big maxi singles on, you know, the 45 RPM 12-inch, which is an unusual format, mostly known by DJs because then you can put extended mixes. You can put instrumentals and all sorts of other great stuff on those big 12-inch 45 RPM singles. And you see a lot of those disco singles in budget bins these days, which is fun because you buy them and you never really know what you're going to get. And you get music like Boogie With Me. I mean, how can you not enjoy that, right? Oh, good times here on Radio Bristol. And, you know, the good times are coming up next week. The real good times are coming up next week. We've already talked about the festival starting next Friday through Sunday. And we've talked about the Super Sessions raffle. And something new that's being added to the festival this year is the Rhythm and Roots After Party. And we're going to keep the party rolling after Bristol Rhythm and Roots this year. Join us for the official after party presented by Raising Cane's Chicken Fingers on Sunday, September 13th at 9 p.m. at the Paramount Theater. And it's going to feature music from Johnny Mullinax, Holy Roller, and Florencia and the Feeling. Say that 10 times fast. Florencia and the Feeling. Tickets are $25, and admission is included if you have a VIP festival ticket. General admission ticket holders need a separate after-party ticket. Get yours now and come jam with us and help keep the party rolling along at Bristol Rhythm and Roots Reunion. You are tuned in to Radio Bristol on a Thursday afternoon. That means you're right in the middle of the vinyl happy hour. And today we're doing the Boogie Down with some disco music, and I say we just keep that rolling along. So put your dancing shoes on, and here's a little more disco coming at you here from WBCM LP.

0: What? 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
1: Sylvester, bringing our show to a close today with Dance Disco Heat, going back to 1978 on that one on Fantasy Records. Sylvester, one of those early trans artists that, the disco was the perfect vehicle to be who you wanted to be back in the 70s. And Sylvester took full advantage of that and put out some great music along.
2: 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Hey there, this is Big Lon, and you are tuned to Digging with Big Lon here on Radio Bristol. If you've never listened to my show before, I'm just a local guy who collects local records, so all the little independent record labels and studios in the highways, byways, hills, and hollers of East Tennessee and Southwest Virginia and the surrounding Mountain South. So I've got this stack of 45s, two turntables, this microphone, and an hour to spend with you guys. And we're going to start off the show with a couple records that were recorded at Maggard Sound Studios up in Big Stone Gap, Virginia. And up first is kind of a country rock, kind of folk rock kind of record from Ron Poss on the Mag label, which was the primary house label of Maggard Sound. Here is I Can Dream. I thought, we can start talking about dreams to get the show kicked off, so let's do it.

All right, a great one to start the show out with there today. Hope you guys are enjoying things so far. And coming up next for you here on Digging with Big Lon, got another record on recorded at Maggard Sound. This is on a vanity label, MM Records, and it's Lisa Barnett. As far as I know, this is the only record she put out. But if you're, you know, if you're on the back road, say Highway 421, heading out of Pennington Gap, Virginia, winding through the mountains on your way to Harlan County, Kentucky, you will pass a very distinctive looking rock that overhangs the highway. And this is a song about that. So here is Stoneface Rock from Lisa Barnett.

All right, a little song about a natural wonder here in Appalachia. That rock truly does look like a face. It looks like a Plains Indian, an older gentleman, and I guess he is a little older. He's been there for quite a long time, I'm sure, thousands, millions of years, just sitting there on the hillside checking things out. And luckily, progress hasn't demolished the rock, you know, and put up a strip mall or something. But you are listening to Digging with Big Lon here on Radio Bristol. Just going through a stack of local and regional 45 RPM records. I've got some records from Tennessee, Virginia, North Carolina. I think, is there a Kentucky record in the box? Yes, there's even a Kentucky record in the box. So this part of the country. And folks ask, what is it that you do? Because I know you tell the stories of some of these records and the artist, and you collect local records, and you've got, you know, your website and your Facebook page and all that stuff. I tell people the easiest way to summarize what I do is I tell people I'm discovering the musical heritage of, well, if I could not be tongue-tied, you know, this is a live show. Let's start over. I'm discovering the musical heritage of Appalachia, one dusty old record at a time. So I've dusted off another one here. This one is a funny one. This one's from the Malin label over in Bakersville, North Carolina. One of my favorite records on that label. It's David Boone and Ronnie Robinson. And this is from about 1974, 75. And the name of the song is Ramp Patch Blues. And if you don't know exactly what a ramp is because you've not been to this part of the country and you move here and someone offers you some for dinner, make some reservations, have some reservations about just jumping in and having a plateful. Let's give it a spin.

0: here in these old mountains in North Carolina. In the spring of the year, we got a thing called rams. And Lord of me, they're dear. You can take you some cornbread, a little bit of streaking meat, fry up a big pan of them rams. 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But there's one thing about them rams that to me's a little sad. Rams will give you gas, make you smell bad. 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Then along up Sunday evening, I headed home. Well, I went in and sat down and put my feet up. I tell you, I was tired. My wife said, get your feet off that table, or you gonna wake up out in the yard. She said, why can't you be like other men and just go to a bar and drink? You lay in that round patch, then you come back here and stink. Then oh, ugly things in front of our children, you'd hear her say,
1: don't strike no match around Daddy, or he's just lobbers to blow away.
0: Well, in my house I'm the boss. I believe a man ought to be a man. She ain't running me off. I stand just all I'm gonna stand. I get up and I say, listen, woman, I've just about had it with your big mouth. Oh, was that a mistake? Hello, dog. You got a real nice house. Well, just me and you now, dog. I guess we'll have to share this old bowl. Well, I'm a son of a gun. You didn't smell too good either, dog. Up and leave like that real fast. Well, one thing I know, ramps are sure give you gas.
2: All right, consider that your public service message. If you're running around the hillsides of Appalachia, particularly southern Appalachia, in the springtime, and you want a snack, stay out of that ramp patch. And you're listening to Digging with Big Lon here on Radio Bristol. Just having fun. It's a, isn't that a cool record? And, you know, sometimes people just miss the humor of things. I don't know who I bought this from, but there's handwriting on it. And it's all about the other side of this record, which is kind of just as just run-of-the-mill 70s boring country. And I don't know if they even, if they listened to this side, maybe didn't appreciate the humor. But nonetheless, I got this record for $6, or somebody got it for $6 and probably turned around and sold it to me for $40. But anyway, oh well. You're listening to Digging with Big Lon here on Radio Bristol. Just going through a stack of local and regional 45s for you. Got another kind of a humorous record for you. Kind of a novelty rockabilly thing. So it, I don't say it's a silly song, but it makes you smile. So this is Ron Honeycutt. He was either from Johnson City or Elizabethton, Tennessee. I've had records of his that have both addresses on there. This is Empire Records, his own vanity label, but he recorded this at Champ Studios, actually the Champ Studio down in Nashville. And name of this tune is Who's Digging on My Grave? Let's give it a spin.
3: He was buried.

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1: When the boys spoke out and said, no, you fool, she's gone with another man.
0: Well, then that must be my best friend, my pal, throughout life.
1: When the boys spoke out and said, no, you fool, he's the one that's with your wife.
0: Well, then that must be my brother, making sure my grass grows.

0: that goes to show the dog is really man's best friend. Then the boy said, yeah, I'm Rover Boss, and I'm sorry you're all alone. But the reason I'm here is the ground is soft and I need to bury my bone.
1: All right, I told you that was a silly one. Isn't that a good record? Hey, we got to have fun, right? All right, let's get to some serious garage rock from the 1960s here on Digging My Big Lawn. Only on Radio Bristol will you find my show. I've been doing this a little over 10 years now, and as long as you guys keep wanting me on the air, I'll keep doing it. It's my fun day. You know, I have a corporate job, and that can be stressful at times, and then I get to come out here and hang out with you guys and spin some records. One of my favorite garage rock records from Southwest Virginia is a little band from Abington, Virginia. Only had one record back in 1966. Now, these guys still get together, and I don't know the iteration of the, you know, the lineup, if they're all still with us or not, but I know they've played a few times the last few years at some events in the summertime in Abington. But these are the Phantoms in their own vanity label, Phantom Records. And this was a record they recorded down at Arthur Smith Studio in 1966. And the name of it is I Want to See Her Cry. Let's give it a spin.

All right. And if any of you guys know any of the guys that were in the Phantoms, let me know. I'd like to talk to those guys. I think it'd be cool to get a little info on them and the band. And anyway, you know, because that's what I do. And one day when, you know, I'm dead and gone and forgotten about, all these local records that I collect will be in an archive so future generations can appreciate the music of Southern Appalachia. And you're listening to Digging with Big Lon here on Radio Bristol, just going through a stack of local and regional 45s. And up next, I've got a young lady from East Kentucky. I know it's from East Kentucky because even though it's a vanity label and doesn't have any record information, you know, label, address or anything, because it's just HBJ Records.

All right, I promised you guys that was going to be a good one. Man, I love that record. And I don't know why it's taken me, I think, about 2 years since I played that one the last time. But anyway, you say maybe I've got too many records. I know I have too many records. And at some point here, I'm going to have to start cleaning out some duplicates. So some of these garage rock and bluegrass and country and soul records that I've got two or three copies of that, you know, are just rare needles in a haystack type of records. But anyway, we'll take care of that at some point. I'm sure the wife is glad that I'm motivated that I have too many records. Can't walk in the record room. So we've got to find some homes for some of them. So if you're a listener, if there's any holy grails from this part of the country you're looking for, let me know. If I got a duplicate, we can work out something. And you're listening to Digging with Big Lon here on Radio Bristol. Doing a live set of 45 RPM records here in the studio. Is at the birthplace of Country Music Museum. So we heard that little soulful tune from Miss Genevieve Jones. So I've got the male version of that. It's like she's lonesome for a man. Maybe there's a man out there missing her as well. So this is Butch Ingram from Martinsville, Virginia. This is from 1974, a little funk and soul with I Love You, You Know I Do. On his own label, Sing Song Records.

Man, I love that record. And there's two or three records on his label, all that kind of, that, not all the artists are him, but that mid-70s funk and soul sound, they're really hard to find. I looked into that copy, and anyway, you know, that's what I do. I go out junk stores and thrift shops and connections I make online and other countries and you know, yard sales, whatever, and dig through an old box of 45s, and occasionally I find a gem like that. So I was looking through a couple boxes yesterday when I was putting the show together, and if you've listened to the show recently, most of these you probably have not heard, but, and I was thinking these are records I just haven't gotten to that box in a while. You know, it's like that Genevieve Jones. So here's another one. Fits the same mold. Here's Rainy Nickel. They were a early 80s country rock band, kind of like Alabama. You know, Alabama started that trend. There's all these bands and across the country, I'd say probably across the world, that decided, hey, you know, I can play country with a little rock theme or rock and roll, a little country-ish. And this is a great version here with Rainy Nickel. As far as I know, this was their only record, and it's Gigging for a Living on their own label, Country Mania Records, Country Mania of America Records, CMA is what's on the label here. They were from Kingsport, Tennessee, and it was the Jeffers brothers. If anyone's familiar with Chad Jeffers, he's kind of a big name and guitarist and Nashville now. I know he's toured and recorded with like Carrie Underwood and Keith Urban and a lot of folks. Well, he got his start with his brothers on this record back in the early 80s. Let's give it a spin.

All right. Now explain to me why I haven't played that in a couple years. Isn't that a great record? I don't know. It's been in the box. But, hey, it was played today. We can't live in the past. The only thing we can do is play them today and maybe play them again soon. And if there's anything I've played in the past you haven't heard in a while, give me a yell. You know, you can get in touch with me, you know, over the produce aisle at the local grocery store if you see me out, or Instagram at BigLawn68. 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If you have any questions about any of these records or want to meet up for, hey, I want to tell you about my papaw Joe who was in that band, whatever, you know. I just love exploring what I don't know about local music. And you're listening to Digging with Big Lawn here on Radio Bristol. Seems like I've been talking too much on this show. I need to spin more records. We're already halfway through the show and got more records than we got time. But that's okay. We'll keep spinning. This is my absolutely favorite local record. I love both sides of this one. And it's probably the one of the two records I've played the most on this show in the last 10 years. Here's Kenny Springs and the Scat Cats. Kenny Springs was from Johnson City, Tennessee. The Scat Cats from Kingsport, Tennessee. Together, they were just an amazing R&B and soul band. From 1966 on Spot Records, here is Let Nobody Love You.

the drums on that. The late, great Kenny. I mean, that's a man. And all the guys, actually all the Scat Cats, all these guys are deceased now, as far as I'm aware. Donnie Flack on the drums, though. I mean, just amazing. You're listening to Digging with Bigelon here on Radio Bristol. Just going through a stack of local and regional records for you. And up next, I've got a record recorded here in Bristol, Virginia. For a while, Greg Hutchins, who's now a famous producer in Nashville, he's originally from this area, had a little studio in the late 70s here in Bristol called Hutchins Sound Production. Did some really great bluegrass and country records, and did some pretty good rock and roll records, too. Some really good records. This band is Sweetwater. I know there were several bands in the Southeast at the time named Sweetwater, so I can't figure out which one this may have been. If you're out there, you know. Heck, that's probably something I need to ask him. But ask Greg Hutchins. But anyway, here's Sweetwater with Time Will Pass. I'm not sure quite the year on this one. But anyway, let's give it a spin.

All right. I told you that was a good one. And if anyone knows that band, that Sweetwater band, who they were, where they were from, let me know. Like I said, there were several in the Southeast at the time that was recorded, and I'm not sure which band it was. One thing I know, they were good. And you're listening to Dan with Big Lon here on Radio Bristol. And, you know, if you hear anything you want to go back and listen to again, you can go to listenradiobristol.org. Go to programming on air shows, and probably this time tomorrow or so, they'll have my show archived and you can go back and listen to it. Or other shows, they have a bunch of my shows out there. And likewise, if you're curious about some of the other shows on Radio Bristol and you never get a chance to tune in because that's, you know, whatever the day you're doing such and such and you can't listen to the radio, most of the other shows have archived shows out there as well. So moving right along, got a little record here about race cars. I guess, you know, if you're in this part of the Mountain South, a lot of folks are NASCAR fans. I know we had a recent race here in Bristol a few weeks ago and ended with some good old NASCAR controversy with a fist fight in the infield. I'm not a huge NASCAR fan, but I appreciate racing and I appreciate this record. This is Don McCann, and he owns a little record label over in Cullowhee, North Carolina. And if you've never heard of Cullowhee, it's a little town here in Western North Carolina. I think Western Carolina University is actually probably the only thing substantial there in town. Well, you know, there's folks that live there and enjoy life, but as far as big things, that's the only thing I can think of. But at one time, it was the home of Laurel Records. So from 1969, let's listen to Racin'

There's two things I like in this old world, and that's a fast car and a pretty girl. These two machines I understand. Love them both because I'm a racing man. Some folks tell me I don't have any sense, that someday I'll wind up through the fence. But I got a few trophies on the wall, and my racing machine is standing tall. And I love to drive for the stock car.

My motor idles with a kind of a growl, and the boys in the pit are on the ball. This race today is a pretty big take. Hope tonight my baby and I can celebrate. I qualified, showed up good. Motor shines like silver under my hood. Kiss my baby just a while.

All right, if you're a racing man, that one was for you. That's a cool little record. I like that one. And I realized that, you know, and I was looking through that couple boxes that this was one I had not played in a while, and it deserved a spin here on Digging with Big Lon. Appreciate all of you who's tuned in today and all the text messages and all the, you know, the notes and everything. You know, it means a lot. You know, it's a volunteer job. I'm not a professional DJ. I'm just a guy with some records, but it's fun to do this, and I'll keep doing it as long as you guys want me to. Still got a few here to spin for you for the day. Got a bluegrass record. Let's stay over on the North Carolina side of things for a while. Not too far away from Cullowhee is Robbinsville, North Carolina. I always say relative to this area, it's close, but you can't get there from here anytime soon. I think you have to like go in circles around it and come back. And anyway, Robbinsville, North Carolina to Bristol, Virginia is like, might as well like saying Los Angeles to Houston, even though on the map you look, but they're right beside each other. You could throw a rock. Anyway, maybe not that far. But this is Bill and Wilma Millsaps and the Snowbird Mountain Boys. And they had a couple records on IDA Records over in Robbinsville. This is from 1973. And the name of the tune is Snowbird Mountain.

And that was Bill and Wilma and Millsaps. And Wilma, she is still alive. She lives here in Bristol. I've got to get by and meet her one day. But anyway, when I do, I'll bring you guys some stories back. Up next, as we're trying to get the last two in for the day, here's James E. Dean and the Deans from, I think they were from Johnson City or Jonesboro, Tennessee. Not quite sure. But anyway, that area recorded several local records. This is on Hometown, thinking late 60s, possibly early 70s, kind of a rockabilly kind of sound, kind of a raw kind of record, which a lot of the stuff on that label kind of has that that type of energy. So here is Chicken and Wine. Let's give it a spin.

All right, a little Chicken and Wine. Man, that's isn't that an interesting record? I don't know much about him. I know the James Dean and the Deans had a record on Trail Records, which is kind of a more of a rock and roll record, and this record, which is kind of a, I don't know, kind of a rockabilly-ish thing. But nonetheless, good music, right? We've got time to get one more in before the end of the hour. And I'm going to finish off the show with a country record. Look back, it's been a while since I played this one. So as I thought I would spin it again, this was recorded at Trans World, which was literally down the street here on the same street as the museum. From 1979, here's Bub Lawless with Woman You Get. Wait a minute. I'm still looking at my cheat sheet. I've lost my train of thought. Woman, you got a woman, you've got a hold on me. See, the woman got a hold on me. I can't even say it. Anyway, if we're on this side of the dirt next week, we'll get together and do this mess again. Appreciate y'all for tuning in. Take care.

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I knew I show it. Woman, you got a hold on me if I'm serving.

0: Couple of guys came up during the intermission a while ago when we were signing the pictures and said, you told us you've never done a show without saying at least one semi-sacred song or a sacred song, so we'd like to do this one here for the ones that requested, and we hope that you'll all enjoy it. It's a beautiful one.
1: I heard the judge ask the jury,

0: friends and neighbors, this is Bill Smith, the old ranger, asking you to stop on by Wednesday, 1 o'clock, for the Crooked Road Radio Hour. You never know what might happen as we explore music along the crooked road. Come on, there's foolishness to be had.
1: Well, we left this morning early, trying to beat the snow. Me and my old dog Charlie in the rain. And we drove through Oklahoma. It's a long, long way to go. Wondering how we got this far, why we came this way.

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Or maybe I'll just get stoned. Call Christine.

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And the snow came down in buckets, and the cars they started to slide. And me and my old dog Charlie started looking for a place to hide. Song every day and night.

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Charlie pissed on the Great Divide. 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Maybe I'll change the world, just like my mama said. 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Call Christine.

waiting on an 8 o'clock train. You know, my woman left me here last night. 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I gotta get on up to Dallas, tie up a few loose ends. 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
1: No one ever told me it would be like this. No one ever said that it